Well, there we had a Bob Dylan double play, Modern Times from Bob, liking the way he strings that lyric together in a Chuck Berry fashion with his own. She got the poke chop, I got the what is he talking about in there. It sort of doesn't matter. It's almost the sound of the words. And then every once in a while you'll go, oh, that's what Bob meant by that. But we certainly know what he meant by the times they are a-changin', and what a terrific translation of all of that by Betty LeVette, the queen of interpretation. What could be better than a Bob Dylan double play on a Saturday night? I know. Congratulations. We got a third.

From just a few years ago, that was Shamikia Copeland's take, An Inclusive and Positive Vibration. And that, gentle listener, wherever we are in the world, is the best way to look at things. Positive vibrations. Congratulations. Bob Dylan with the Traveling Wilburys. There's something about that song that makes me expel a deep breath, in particular when George Harrison's slide guitar sighs the way it does. Congratulations. This is us. Here's Mark Knopfler and Emmylou Harris.

We are fine-tuned with Blues FM Saturday nights on Jazz FM 91, and we're getting rid of all that background noise except for what the heck is going on now. Oh, there's the acoustic guitar. Gotcha.

0: Got a great program for us, as always, this evening on Blues FM. And I will say this, wow, the emails that came in last Saturday, really edifying. That is to say, it feels like we're on a great course together, and we are definitely in a rare space. I understand that Jazz FM 91, Toronto's most popular radio station, according to the Toronto Star Readers poll, has even picked up more listeners and the surveys that they've been doing lately. And I feel like new people are listening to this program. And at the same time, I got some emails from you who have been with me since just about the very beginning. This is a terrific connection we have. And the way the world is changing, I mean, it's in the music tonight. It's good to change, but to hang on to those really important facts of life, I'm going to read about it, maybe including your email on the flip side. Stay tuned.
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The studio band Mo Horizons with their interesting Euro version of Hit the Road Jack. 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I'm Danny Marks. You can always reach me here, DMARKS at BLUZ. And as mentioned, some folks did reach me here, and I want to quickly go through the emails that we received. Ken wrote in from our nation's capital, or at least close to. He said, "Hey, I heard one of the songs from your new album on another radio station over on the network." And I said, "Yes. Holger Peterson is a man I respect dearly. And in fact, we're friends and have been so for decades and decades. So, of course, he's going to play my music on his program. Great guy." Sean, who wrote in a sort of a strange letter, but he signed it off, "Love you, dude." So that's good. He said that his partner has never heard Canned Heat before. They were listening to it on the hi-fi, and she started rocking to it, and then he signed it, "Best regards from a longtime listener and your ex-banker." That's almost a little bit intimidating, but I don't think it's meant that way. Okay, here's one from Gary saying, "Norman Greenbaum, he couldn't do it again, but he didn't have to. One-hit wonders." Yeah, Spirit in the Sky. That always sounds great. Catherine wrote in and said, "I learned something every Saturday, and I learned this evening that Peace of My Heart by Janis Joplin was a cover." Well, sure. Irma Franklin, the original version. And then she said, "And by the way, the first record I ever bought with my own money," because I mentioned that last Saturday in the program, "was Ronnie Hawkins, Southern Love. And I will definitely have a look for that, because I think I actually have that one here. I remember singing that as a kid. It just seemed so, lost my love in Southern Georgia." And it's got this spooky organ in it, and it's kind of like a soap opera set to rockabilly. Yeah, very nice. Here's one from Roger that said, "Loved hearing Only You Know and I Know by Dave Mason. Alone Together is indeed a true classic," Roger says. And the funny thing is that the first time he heard any songs from that album was on the original Psychedelic Sunday, and it's amazing that Blues FM has resurrected that wonderful concept, and he heard it again on Psychedelic Saturday. See, that's full circle. It's not just records that go around in circle. And speaking of, Stephen Wilson said, "Edison Cylinders, you had me rolling in the aisles with that one. Peace and Love from North York." Mary said, "Can you please tell me how come you called your original band Edward Bear? Thank you for playing all the great music this evening, and happy Father's Day, summer solstice," and that sort of thing. And really, the very simple answer to Edward Bear is that that was the original name of Winnie the Pooh, and it's on the first page of that beautiful book, Winnie the Pooh. And that, our band was originally called the Edward Bear Review. It was meant as a joke because all the soul bands were reviews back in those days, but we weren't really a soul band. We were long-haired hippies. So we just took the review part out. Okay, thank you, Elizabeth. "You're so cool. You're definitely giving me the feels today with your music. I want to hear about your story with your song, and I also want to say, hey ho." Okay, Elizabeth Slade. I think Elizabeth is somebody who's writing in for the first time. There's a few. But somebody who's written in many times before, James Renfrew, the Reverend James, I can't think of a time that he hasn't been with this program. And he's retired now from reverending, but he's still listening from Clarendon, New York. And he says he just parted with his vinyl records. The truth is, he hasn't played them for a long time. They went to the Bop Shop in Rochester, so I'm sure they found a good home. And the younger generation doesn't get the chance to appreciate album covers. It's a beautiful day. That's Walter Brennan. "It's a beautiful day, Dark Side of the Moon," and all those others. Very cool to hear from Reverend Jin. And you know what? We learn from each other. I've learned a few good things from Jim. A couple of more emails that we got last Saturday night from our dear Ernie, our one-time volunteer and a great man at the station. He made a pledge, and he also said, "Gratitude and datitude, it's for our fathers and in memory of." And Bob wrote me and said he was listening to one particular selection, and he was out walking,
And he heard Walk Between the Raindrops by our dear departed drummer, Teddy the Pocket Hawk Hawkins. And he remembered Maurice and Henri the Pocket Rocket. And I said, where do you think I got the nickname for Ted? For crying out loud, I didn't make that stuff up. Carol wrote in and said, we were listening to your show. We heard a couple of Stones songs, and one was Little by Little, and the other was We Got a Good Thing Going. And the good thing we got going tonight is I'm going to play that again this evening for you. Zachary wrote in and said, Quiet Demon, what was that? And I said, it's by an unlikely person named Bunny Brown. And at the same time that Zachary wrote in about it, Laurie Yates, who we play often, said, who's Bunny Brown? I mean, I've been in Toronto all these years. I've never heard of her. And I said, Laurie, I'm sure she's heard of you. So let's get you guys connected. And I did. And Bob wrote in to say, Canada's country gentleman, who is that anyway? And I said, that used to be Tommy Hunter. But now that's the name I have bequeathed upon Rusta Carl, and it fits him to a T. And that, gentle listener, is the summation of emails we got last Saturday. Some pretty cool give and go.

Two absolutely incredible voices and a startling, incredible arrangement there. Nancy Sinatra and Lee Hazelwood with a song written at least in part by Waylon Jennings, Going Down Rockin'. And there I promised you the rockabilly soap opera of Ronnie Hawkins and the Hawks, Southern Love. Also, the Stones. We got a good thing going. So we try and address the emails in a gentle fashion because we do have a good thing going. Write me, email dmarks@bluz.fm. And as I did mention earlier, Jazz FM 91 is picking up listeners. Now, there's a good reason for that because, well, just look everywhere else. When you tune into something, unless you're paying a premium to get rid of all of the interruptions, you come here, you know what you're going to get, 4 minutes per hour. And the rest of it is all good, solid stuff like this gem.

Well, there's the classic reworked. I'll leave that with you. And let me tell you what, we got a great program for Blues FM, as always, this evening. Favorite features returning. Psychedelic Saturday, Canadian Gold, and Back of the Dusty Shelf. We're doing it all, and we shall return with a monster show.

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12: Well, gather around me now, and I'll tell you a story about a psychedelic Sunday that happened so long ago. And it was missed, and it was decided that perhaps in a different form, a psychedelic Saturday could in some way inhabit the same glorious location. So let's get together and enjoy.

Songs about getting together in groups, both large and small. We heard Make It With You by Bread, an American band that was formed, I would say, almost reluctantly by four very individual songwriters who each tried to have a piece of the pie, but it was David Gates, with his experience in the studios, who seemed to have the magic touch to write the number one hits. And it often seemed that he was writing about the same love tragedy over and over. Although Make It With You is a pretty hopeful song, and Rain on the Roof, that delicate tandem of John Sebastian and Zal Yanofsky, two very different men who, like Lennon and McCartney in a way, found a commonality and a shared brotherhood. And what a creative force they were. When you look back at the hits of the Love and Spoonful and how wonderful their music truly was, Rain in the Roof, you talk about creating images with words and music. And I want to say right down to this, a lot of people talk about Zal Yanofsky's restaurant, Shea Piggy, and yeah, that was a great accomplishment. His guitar playing was beyond compare. The mix he brought to the sound he dished out equals any fare of any fine eating establishment anywhere. I'm comparing the two, but I'm a huge fan of Zalman, the man and the musician. And before that, the Youngbloods featuring Jesse Colin Young, Let's Get Together. That was an anthem in the summer of love. If you were around, you will remember it. Here's a group called The Music Explosion, and this is garage rock at its finest.

The Swinging Medallions, a double shot of my baby's love. The Five Americans with their number one hit of Western Union. Quite unique, I would have to say. And a little bit of soul by the Music Explosion. How about this now? Here is one of the original singer-songwriters from the 1960s.

0: The Blues Wailin' Yardbirds with a 2003 remake of their classic hit, For Your Love. And what I do remember about that was that the recording of For Your Love is what drove Eric Clapton out of the band. He wanted no part of pop success. And after all, they had a harpsichord and all these other things. So Clapton played a little bit on that record and said, that's it. You can hire Jimmy Page or Jeff Beck or both of them. I'm going to join up with John Mayall on the Blues Breakers. And that, gentle listener, is exactly what happened. Well, a lot of stories around this music and more to come. Stay tuned. Psychedelic Saturday will be right back here on Blues FM.
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0: Psychedelic Saturday, the theme for a dream this evening on Blues FM. Shortly after the Beatles were huge, along came Jerry and the Pacemakers, same manager, Brian Epstein. There was a man who pretty well made this whole thing happen with the Beatles. Among all the other groups that came in, Billy J. Kramer and the Dakotas and the Searchers and countless others, along comes the Rolling Stones, a whole different thing. And the Stones were smart. Their manager positioned them to be the bad boys, while the Beatles were positioned to be the good boys. And of course, as always, it wasn't quite true. I mean, even the Stones could be polite. Witness this.

0: Beautiful instrumentation, thanks in large part to Brian Jones, the Rolling Stones, with Lady Jane. And now, if we hear the Stones, you know the Beatles won't be far behind, but this isn't quite the Beatles. In fact, this was recorded in a hotel room in Montreal, Quebec.
1: Two, one, two.

from a hotel in Montreal to a ghetto somewhere in the United States. And although Elvis Presley didn't write his own music, he was his own producer and arranger to a very great degree. He envisioned what things were going to sound like in the end. He changed and tweaked the songs that were brought to him to make them his own. He did such within the ghetto. He knew that it was time for him to make a change. And that's a little bit about the subject that we started the program off with this evening on Blues FM. I also want to tell you, I don't really have time for it tonight, but I'm going to tell you about it next Saturday. I met a chap in Aurora who worked personally now with Elvis and the Colonel. What a story he told me. Remind me, and I'll tell you about that next Saturday. But let's get back to this. Here's the son of Johnny Otis, one of the great R&B producers and pioneers. His name, Shuggie Otis, and this is the original of Strawberry Letter 23.

I know I've told you the story about that song before, but I gotta say that originally Hooked on a Feeling came out and it had this beautiful sitar intro from Reggie Young, the Memphis studio guitarist. The singer was BJ Thomas, and the song was a hit. Then Jonathan Richmond came along, and for some reason, he wanted to tack the intro to Running Bear by Bobby Preston onto the front of Hooked on a Feeling, and that's where the Ooga Chuggas came from. Now, Jonathan Richmond's version wasn't a hit, but over in Europe, the group Blue Swede heard it, and they said, yeah, Hooked on a Feeling with the Ooga Chuggas? Let's try it. And that's what we just heard. They had a huge hit with it, and it is just a glorious recording. And don't cry, but here's my Uncle Question Marks and the Mysterians to take us out of Psychedelic Saturday.

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10: Moving from strength to strength on our radio program, it's time for this feature, Canadian Gold. And now, last Saturday, we played a song which we've often played before, and it's very uplifting and a very meaningful one. And it's the mantra of a chap we knew well, a wonderful musician, a drummer, a singer, a songwriter, a philosopher, many things to many people, and quite beloved. From here to Dundas, Ontario, and Hamilton, everywhere in between, Teddy the Pocket Hawk Hawkins. So once again, as per your request, here he is.

Well, two beloved people back to back, I'd have to say that. Gary Kendall with a song called Spread the Love. I always remember Gary telling me that that song was inspired by a freak accident where his dear grandson, Caden, was struck in the eye by a stray bullet, like a BB gun, just somebody pranking. And Gary wrote that song as an inspiration to his grandson, Spread the Love. And that's Gary's wife, Shirley, with the incantation off the top. And Teddy the Pocket Hawk, Hawkins, with Walk Between the Raindrops. Here's a chap who had his opportunity and made the most of it. The Blue-Eyed Prince of Soul.

Nanette Workman and Frank Marino with their cover of the Rolling Stones' Wild Horses, and the autobiographical, written as it was by Don Triano, Opportunity, sung by the blue-eyed Prince of Soul, George Oliver, and their group, Mandala. This is Canadian Gold, a regular feature of Blues FM, right here Saturday nights on Jazz FM 91. I'm Danny Marks. You can always write to me, and I always do respond, DMARKS at BLUZ.FM. Now, last Saturday, we pulled this one out of the bins, and that is to say that I had received a recording from a woman delightfully named Bunny Brown, and Bunny had sent me her record a few years ago, I think now, I'm not sure exactly when, but I played it, and then I put it aside for a little bit, and I thought, you know, last Saturday, I should give that another play and see what happens, and the emails poured in, among them an email from our own Laurie Yates saying, how is it that I have never heard of Bunny Brown? It's almost like the Heather Morgan story all over again. So many wonderful artists, and some of us don't have the kind of representation that we could. So let's give this one a play again. I think you'll find it's quite profound. Bunny Brown, A Quiet Demon.

0: Well, as if to exorcise the demons of Bunny Brown, there was Lori Yates, a new friend of hers, thanks to our program, and Lori's The Fear is Gone. This is Blues FM, among other things, dispelling fears on a regular basis, right here on Jazz FM 91. 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
0: Just down the road from Toronto, a little bit further around the lake, is the big steel city of Hamilton. And Hamilton produces above its punching weight, I believe is the expression, in terms of great music and great musicians. You know how a lot of those industrial cities can be when they get that gritty sound going. It gets into the blood of the people that grew up there. And such a person is Tim Gibbons, his group Swamp Busters, and here's one about a bone of contention.

Lily says, a darling of Hamilton, and she's got a knack for that, you know, self-depreciating kind of a sense of humor, but she's got the confidence and she delivers. Also in their TG and the Swamp Dusters with Bone of Contention. Well, last year we saw the quiet passing of David Wiffen, a beloved member of the folk and songwriting world here in our country. And I remember that we had a night with Wiffen and a local venue. I had a chance to interview him. And he's so well known for one song in particular, which is called More Often Than Not.

A pair of Daves, Dave Ray and Dave Whiffen. Well, I told you a little bit about Dave Whiffen, and let me say about David Ray. He came up from the States, and he very quickly began to play for the Great Speckled Bird, Ian and Sylvia's band. I do believe even before David Wilcox played in that group. And David Ray was a beloved instrumentalist, and he was, and I want to say he was ahead of his time because he was a folk music virtuoso. But his song, Maverick Child, doesn't seem to put that virtuosity in the front burner as much as his feeling, his emotion, and a deep sense of sad sentimentality. I remember getting that album on Capitol when we were signed to that label, and Paul White said, here's an album you might like. Give this a listen. And Paul was mentoring me always. And I listened a lot to Maverick Child when it was brand new. You could possibly hear some of the scratches and pops because that's my old LP that we just heard. Another chap who came up from the United States, and I don't want to let his memory die because I'm sure that out there, there is someone who knows and remembers this big, gentle spirit, Ron Headland.

songs about the afterlife in one way or another, and Ron's song Someday is not quite so much about an afterlife as just something that he wanted to see happen during his life on Earth. Wes Mackey definitely was chasing the spirit of what would happen to him after he expired. And that's what he sang about in that song. So hearing him sing about what's going to happen to him after he dies, in the time since he's died, on the radio, blasting out into space around the world and who knows how far, even beyond this world, I hope Wes Mackey is listening. Well, from the past, we go to this, the

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You gotta take it from the top and start over again.

0: All right, I have mentioned to you that I would love you to get in touch with me anytime, dmarks@bluz.fm. And indeed, I do have a new album out, and I'd love to tell you how you can get your hands on that. And occasionally, well, you might have just heard a song from it, and people often say, was that Iggy Pop, or was that Frank Zappa, or who was that? Or, Danny, do you mean to say that you sing and you play music? And that's okay, because it is true. All right. Also true is that we are heading to the back of the dusty shelf when Blues FM returns right here on Jazz FM 91. 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

Well, you see, the thing about the back of the dusty shelf on Blues FM, it's a little bit like our Tuesday night program, Beyond the Fringe. You can't be exactly sure what genre, I want to say, of music you're going to get in the back of the dusty shelf. There's always going to be some variety and hopefully surprises. I mean, who knows? Oh, and that just happened to be the song we just heard, Who Knows by Quantic Soul. And before that, it sounded like reggae, but there was definitely a gospel component, reason being that was an old field recording of the Bright Light Quartet, and it was overdubbed with some jazzy rhythms and cool Delphio Marsalis, I'm pretty sure, is found on that one. So you see, it's a bit of a blend. Well, speaking of rehab, Amy Winehouse, the Jolly Boys, it goes like this.

Well, there was a song that was a jazzy gospel tune way back, Wade in the Water, and it was brought into the top of the charts by the Ramsey Lewis Trio. They made a sweet glass-tinkling sound, you know, but I mean, like, it sounded like it was in a real upper-class bar. Harvey Mandel, a funky Chicago blues dude of the Canned Heat variety, took it down to Bradley's Barn and a few other studios with his album Crystal Redentor, and he came up with that version, and Rehab by the Jolly Boys. Sheer magic. How about this? Little Big Town, Girl Crush.

0: man like you, a girl crush, anything can happen. Here, in the back of the dusty shelf, and hopefully, musically at least, anything does happen. All is fair. We've still got another kick of the can to come on the other side of a short pause. 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

here we are getting mellow as we're able to wrap up our Saturday night program in the back of the Dusty Shelf. I'll tell you what we just heard. I feel like going home. That's the Nodding Hillbillies and A Field of Yellow Daisies. The genius of Sun Records, Charlie Rich. Starting that set off, our regular Saturday night date, Miss Etta James with Love's Been Rough. Here with the Patsy Cline hit, Mighty Sam McLean singing Sweet Dreams.

Well, doesn't that one take you right back in a sweet way? Pete Drake with Forever, and that was his singing guitar. Yeah, that idea originated, as far as I know, with Alvino Ray, who was an early practitioner of electric guitar. We're going way back to the 1930s. Alvino came up with a way to make his ventriloquist dummy move its lips while Alvino held the talk box between his own teeth, and it passed all the way down to Pete Drake, who then turned around and took it to the UK, where Pete Frampton, another Peter, saw it and said, "Oi, mate, what's that?" And pretty soon Jeff Beck had his lips on the talk box, and it was a huge hit over many generations. I don't know if anyone's done it better than Pete Drake, but however they do it, it's a remarkable invention. Hope you've enjoyed our program this evening. That's All She Wrote. One last loving feature we have, and that is to thank two monthly donors to this radio station from Oakville, Ontario, Alistair R. McDonald, and from Toronto, Seth Davenport. Alistair and Seth, thank you very much for being monthly donors to Jazz FM 91. And I tell you, you can go all the way up and down the radio dial, as we used to call it, or the spectrum, all through media, and there's not another place like Jazz FM 91. Here we are together. And until next time, this is Danny Marks wishing you stay well, stay strong, stay tuned, good night, and may the good blues be yours.

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0: This Canada Day, celebrate the soundtrack of our nation with Jazz FM 91's Made in Canada. 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
1: This Canada Day, celebrate the soundtrack of our nation with Jazz FM 91's Made in Canada. 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
1: Welcome back to Take Me to the Water on Jazz FM 91, where we explore the connection between gospel, jazz, and blues music. My name is Jelani Watson, and I'm excited to share another hour worth of gospel music with you. We are going to get today's show started with some music from Juno Award nominated Korean Canadian bassist, composer, arranger, and producer JT Kim, who has been the bass player for the Toronto Mass Choir since 2013. Written during the darkest time of his life, My Supplication, released in 2023, was JT's debut single, and this song is a prayer and a testimony of how God prepared him and his wife for their miscarriage. Joining JT on this is Yuna Oh on piano. Here is My Supplication from JT Kim.

0: Better Than Good to Me from Billboard charting R&B gospel powerhouse Lady Harmony. That was originally released as a single in 2022. We just heard the re-released version of the song from her 2024 album, To Street for the Church and To Church for the Street. I've got a worship moment from Jordan G. Welch's 2024 album, One Live in Atlanta. This is from the bridge of one of Elevation Worship and Maverick City's hits, Gyra. Here is a free flow moment from vocalist Jordan G. Welch entitled How Much More.
1: While that was an encouragement, we may know it, one that may resonate a little differently.

Grace Gayle's musical talent was nurtured from childhood into her teenage years at the West Toronto Church of God. She honed her musical skills and strengthened her technical knowledge in the vocal jazz program at what was then Humber College and is now Humber Polytechnic. Over the years, Grace has worked alongside many reputable artists and groups, including Kim Burrell, Daniel Caesar, Julie Black, Londa Larmond, Donald Lawrence, and many others. Grace has also shared the stage with Stevie Wonder, Mariah Carey, Marianas Trench, Hezekiah Walker, Ty Tribbett, and the Clark Sisters, just to name a few. She released her debut album, Living, Loving, Learning, in 2021 and is currently a part of the Juno Award-winning group Sharon Riley and Faith Corral. We just heard The Answer from that debut album that had support from many local giants. That was actually the remix of the original tune, also heard on the album. The song was written by Grace and pianist Steve Henry, with this version being arranged and produced by Larnell Lewis, with Grace Gigi Gayle on vocals, backed up by Andrew Stewart on bass, Courtney Frazier on on keyboards and lead synth, Elmer Ferrer on guitar, Larnell Lewis on drums and synth bass, as well as programming. And we had Nathaniel James on keyboards and Camille Harrison, Dana Martin, and Navon Sinclair on background vocals. If you enjoyed that, head over to our YouTube channel after this. We got to feature Grace Gayle in concert in our Discover Woman in Jazz concert series last year, and that is still up on our YouTube channel. I've got some newly released music from Red Hands as well as PJ Morton coming up, so stay tuned for that. But first, I want to share some music from Texas tenor Quamon Fowler, who we will hear on iwi. And for those who don't know, that is an electronic wind instrument, EWI. Here is Quamon's tune Angelic from his 2010 release, A Soul's Cry.

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5: So this may be selfish on my part, but man, just to be in the room when y'all do, I don't even know if I'm gonna be able to take it though, but just to be in the room when y'all do Straightaway is just might be a personal. A request of my own. I mean, to be truthful with you, I mean, I was just in my own. I mean, a few tears came down on that last one. I ain't gonna even sit here and lie to you, man. I was gone there for a minute, but I was out there for a minute. But yeah, it's kind of my own little personal, you know, just to be in the room with that man, it would do my heart quite well.
6: Yes, sir.

0: Come here, Al. You want to know something crazy? This song still makes me cry.
1: Yes, sir.
0: Man, this song still... That's how you know, like... You write, How can I say it? That's how you know we try to keep the intentions pure and honest. I was just talking to Abel about this. But sometimes... Our specific industry can get too industry. And that's where it starts to lose the heart of what the purpose was even to begin with. But I feel like this song still carries the intentions of just being pure and being honest with God.

0: family, if I'm being honest, this album did not really have much to do with music. I mean, sure, music is the excuse to get us all in the room. But more importantly, the conversations, the laughter, the check-ins, the moments where we get to pour into each other, love on each other, and remind one another who we are and whose we are. That's the purpose. That's the assignment. And obviously, somewhere in the middle of all of that, music just happened. And, you know, we're grateful, but this was bigger than the songs. This was about choosing connection over isolation. This was about being present. This was about healing, growth, and making space for each other just to be human for a second, you know? We live in a world that'll have you chasing the art so hard that you forget about the people. But we really hope that this album was a reminder that people are the assignment. People are the purpose. So if you felt anything from this project, if it made you smile, reflect, call somebody you love, or even just sit with yourself for a little bit, then we did exactly what we came to do. Again, this album wasn't just about the music. It was about family. It was about kinfolk.
1: One of my favorite things about the music that Red Hands has been releasing is that most, if not everything, is being recorded live. That leaves a certain energy and spirit in the recording that can't really be achieved otherwise. That was their tune Strays, featuring guitarist Eric Gales off their most recent release, Kinfolk, recorded live in Cleveland, surrounded by family. We've got some brand new PJ Morton up next from his recently released double album, Saturday Night to Sunday Morning. Here is Could Have Been from the Sunday Morning side of the album.

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1: Can we sing another old one?

0: Yeah!
1: I Need You, Lord Jesus, from Lisa Knowles Smith and the Brown Singers, a family gospel group with over 50 years of history. That was a more recent version of the tune from their 2023 album, Live in Memphis 2. The song can also be heard on their 2009 album, Experience the Evolution, Live in Memphis. I've got some music from trumpeter John Lampley's debut album, Night Service Live at Lunatico, coming up. But first, we'll hear from Norman Hutchins, an award-winning recording artist, songwriter, producer, and pastor who recently passed away at the age of 62, leaving behind a powerful musical legacy that began back in 1975 and produced 10 albums, including his 1999 album, Nobody But You, which peaked at number 7 on Billboard magazine's gospel album charts. From that album, here is God's Got a Blessing with My Name on It, from Dr. Norman Hutchins.

0: Everybody say that with me. God's got a blessing.
1: God's got a blessing.
0: If you really believe it, God's got a blessing.

0: this with me. Come on, say, God's got a blessing.
1: God's got a blessing.

John Lampley on trumpet and vocals, Louis Fouché on alto saxophone, Theron Brown on piano, Barry Stevenson on upright bass, and Joe Saylor on drums and tambourine. That was Don't Miss Your Blessing from John Lampley's 2024 album, Night Service Live at Lunatical. And with that, we are down to the end of our show for today. Thank you so much for tuning in. You've been listening to Take Me to the Water on Jazz FM 91. My name is Jelani Watson, and it has been such a pleasure to share this music with you, and I look forward to doing so again next week, same time, same place. And I want to take a quick moment to say thank you to Debbie Gresko Kaibak from here in Toronto, as well as Stephen Chaplin from Ottawa. 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This is a beautiful duet from pianist Joshua Domfe and vocalist Called Out Music. Here is I Look to Jesus.

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1: Every Wednesday at 9 p.m., we take you into the future of jazz. 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
1: 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I'm your host, Heather Bambrick, and I'm glad you've joined us. Each week on Jazzology, we speak to a young musician from one of the four post-secondary music institutions in our area. Those are University of Toronto, Humber College, York University, and Mohawk College, and that is where our guest studies. This week's guest is a guitarist in his third year of the program at Mohawk College, and it is a pleasure to welcome David Fung to the show. Welcome to Jazzology, David.
12: Hello. Hello, Heather.
1: Did I get it right? Are you in your third year?
12: Yeah, I'm in third year.
1: How's it been going? How are you feeling about it all?
12: I'm feeling like pretty confident right now. Compared to my first year.
1: At this point in time, third year, do you look back and think, wow, I've come a long way?
12: Yeah.
1: What's the biggest thing you've noticed about your playing or your development as an artist from the time you started to now?
12: I mean, most of them like music theory, but I think the most important thing for me is the rhythmic feeling.
1: Yeah. Do you feel it's a little more natural now for you?
12: Yeah. Now it's in my, I think the rhythm now is already in my head. I don't need to like count 1, 2, 3, 4, 1, 2, 3, like every time while I was playing. So,
1: because that's what we do when we practice, right? We're working all that out, and we hope that eventually we don't have to think about it.
12: Yep.
1: Do you remember when that happened? Like, or did it just, was it just automatic for you? Was there a day when you just thought, oh, I feel this now?
12: There's a day I asked my professor how to improve the feeling of my rhythm, and he just said, oh, just put on the metronome and follow the metronome, and yeah, that's it. And I was like, okay, I'll try. And then I spent like maybe a whole summer to practice only with a metronome only, no backing track, no other stuff. Like,
1: so just practicing your lines, your whatever, just with metronome.
12: Yeah, like everything, chords, voicing, or yeah, solo, arpeggio, all that stuff, just with a metronome.
1: Yeah, what did that do for you?
12: Mm-hmm.
1: How did that help you?
12: Just When I'm playing with others, the click is already in my head. I don't need to count. Yeah.
1: Yeah. It just, you kind of take it in.
12: Yeah.
1: Yeah. I love it. I want to talk a little bit about your beginnings because you have an interesting way that you began. But first, we're going to listen to some of the music that you've chosen. And there's some things here that are obviously, you know, expected. And then some really nice treats that you brought in. The first one, though, I have to admit, I do not know this artist. The tune, is it the artist is Opeth?
12: Yeah, Opeth Ben, from Switzerland.
1: Okay.
12: Sweden or Switzerland. Yeah.
1: And tell me about this track, In My Time of Need.
12: Well, I have a quite like unique experience for my music career. Because before I went to the college, I was like a self-taught guitarist. At the very first beginning, I took some private lessons from a teacher in China when I was like 13 or 14. And he, at the first lesson, he showed me some like blues line and tell me to practice. And then after the class is done, he said, oh, okay, you can like just copy some music from a hard drive. And then bring it back home and take a listen. And then I just like maybe I just copy everything in the folder. And when I back home, I put on my headphone. It's like, oh my god, what is this? It's all like extreme metal, death metal, black metal, something like that. And yeah, and I have that thought. I was a teenager back then, right? And I thought, oh my god, this is cool. This is so cool. I want to do that. And then that's how I get into music, like straight into like this genre of music, like just skip the traditional way, maybe like funk, blues, pop, something like that. And
1: you got into it for metal.
12: Yeah.
1: I love it. And is that, so is this artist kind of in that vein?
12: No, my first stage I listened to this band like Children of Bodom, Lamb of God, some sort of like that. But and then after a while, I was trying to find some like something like more interesting, and because sometimes when I hear something like funny, it's not that captured me. It's not about the shredding or the techniques. I found that it's always something like difference. And after that I realized that that's the like the chord changes, the harmony, that kind of stuff. I was trying to look into looking for some like new stuff to take a listen. So I my friend just introduced me like, oh, check this band, it said it's still cool, it still have some like heavy lines, but they got like a pretty nice chord changes or harmony like that. And then I finally take a listen to that band. And one day I was off from work. I was driving on my way to home, and then I heard this song. Yeah, and I think that's the point that made me think I wanted to like try something different.
1: Okay.
12: Maybe like going deeper, because back then I don't know anything about, I didn't know anything about music theory.
1: Right.
12: So that's how, it's just like,
1: this is kind of the first song that made you think along those
12: lines. Yeah, yeah. I might have to like give up what I was playing before to explore some new things.
1: I love it. All right, let's take a listen. This is a tune called In My Time of Need from the band Opeth. And it's brought in by our guest this week on Jazzology, guitarist from the Mohawk program, David Fung.

0: That is Opeth, In My Time of Need, on Jazz FM 91. This is Jazzology, brought to you by RBC. And our guest this week is David Fung, and he is studying at Mohawk College, third year guitarist. I like that tune. And I see what you mean. So when you first started doing theory, did you start it when you were still in China, or did you start it when you moved to Canada?
1: I started when I was in China. I searched some online lessons on YouTube, but it's all like fragment image.
0: Yeah.
1: So, yet there are some like good artists who can teach us how to deal with the harmony or stuff. But I found that still missing something. But after I get into the college, I understand it's like a whole system. We have to combine your training, theory, and the playing, and other stuff. So it's like a circle.
0: Yeah.
1: They give us all the material, and we have to like connect them, like in the right way.
0: Right.
1: So yeah.
0: Did you feel when you started at Mohawk College? Did you feel that you had enough theory to start the program? How comfortable were you with theory? Because so much of this, like, you're self-taught. You taught yourself to play guitar. You were taking online theory lessons. How comfortable were you moving to Canada and starting a program like this?
1: I mean, it's honestly uncomfortable.
0: Yeah.
1: For the music education,
0: right?
1: The very first beginning, because there's one thing that was shocking me like all the time in my memory is the first lesson. My guitar instructor, Emil Dion, he asked me, "Do you know your guitar well?" I said, "Yeah, kind of." And then he said, "Okay, name every note on the neck on the fretboard," and I was like, "Oh my god."
0: How long do you remember how long it was before you could do that?
1: I spent maybe like 2 months.
0: Yeah.
1: Just for memorizing all the notes on the neck.
0: And yeah.
1: After that. Yeah.
0: Did it come easily to you?
1: No. No.
0: Yeah.
1: It's rough.
0: Yeah.
1: It's very dry.
0: What is out of theory, improvisation, ear training, what do you feel you're most comfortable with?
1: I'm most comfortable with.
0: Mm.
1: It's hard to tell.
0: Yeah, yeah.
1: What do you mean? Like,
0: what do you find easier?
1: Easier?
0: Yeah.
1: I mean, ear training?
0: Yeah.
1: Yeah, because as a self-taught musician, the only thing we can, depends is our ears. So
0: yeah.
1: I don't know the pitch, but I can tell, it's a little bit off or,
0: Yeah.
1: Yeah, yeah.
0: Well, you're right, because we do. As if you're self-taught, you do. You rely a lot on your ear because you don't have that same theoretical stuff. Absolutely. We're going to go back to your music list now. After that, I want to talk a little bit. I want to go back to the music you started with because I find it interesting. But the next artist on your music list is Wes Montgomery.
1: Mm-hmm.
0: How did you discover Wes Montgomery and why did you have this song on your Jazzology list?
1: Because I think it means something to me. Before I get into this program, I had no idea about jazz. Like the main question for me, like before I came into the jazz program, is what is the feeling of swing? Like most of the people.
0: Yeah.
1: But after I get into the program, I try to search some documentary to take a look at, and I found one of them is the documentary about Wes Montgomery.
0: Mm-hmm.
1: He was playing with the band members in the studio. I think they were composing stuff,
0: mm-hmm.
1: and then they just play a chord, and then everyone knows what chord it is, and the bassist starts to improvising, doing walking bass line, and somehow they just had a little bit of conversation, and then just make the whole song.
0: Yeah.
1: And I was like, oh my god, what happened? It just shot it was shocking me.
0: Yeah, yeah. And so that was that maybe one of your first experiences of kind of seeing what jazz, what was happening in the studio with jazz musicians?
1: Yeah. At that point, I figured out it jazz is like not only jazz, like music, it's just a kind of like language.
0: Yeah.
1: Like a universal language. Mm-hmm. So, and then I remember it was the summer at my first year. So I just like everything done in my first year. I passed every course, like, yeah, fortunately. Yeah, and then I tried to find something for me to practice. Mm-hmm. And I found this song. It's like a slow song with good melodies, but combined with some like interesting changes. So mm-hmm. I guess it's a nice tune for me. So to practice or to listen. So. Mm.
0: And is that in your own sweet way?
1: Yeah.
0: I love it. Here it is. This is the Dave Brubeck composition from the incredible jazz guitar of Wes Montgomery, In Your Own Sweet Way. And it's the choice of our guest this week on Jazzology from Mohawk College, guitarist David Fung.

0: That's Wes Montgomery doing Brubeck's In Your Own Sweet Way from the incredible jazz guitar of Wes Montgomery. And that is the choice of our guest this week on Jazzology, David Fung. He is a guitarist at Mohawk College. We are going to speak more with David and hear more of his musical selections right after this.
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0: You're listening to Jazzology on Jazz FM 91, brought to you with the help of our friends at RBC. And our guest this week is David Fung, and he is studying at Mohawk College in his third year as a guitarist. And we're going to hear a little bit of you next. The next track is you playing. How often do you get a chance to record, to go into the studio and record yourself?
9: Only one chance. I went to my one of my colleague studio. He make a studio at his home, the basement. It's a pretty nice.

0: recording studio.
1: Why do you like the recording studio?
0: Because we can have a conversation in between, or like I know everyone very well, and then it's just kind of chilling, but yeah. not on the stage. On the stage is like something like always makes me panic.
1: Really? So you feel more pressure on the live stage than in the studio?
0: Yeah, yeah, yeah.
1: Interesting.
0: I'm a little bit like introvert, so.
1: Yeah. Well, and it's funny because everybody has their own, you know, their own experience with that. Some people are much more comfortable on stage than in studio. But I hear what you're saying. How often do you get a chance to perform live? You know, because I know you've got a lot of work to do at school.
0: Yeah.
1: You know, to keep up with studies and all that. Do you get a chance to do a lot of gigs around town?
0: Not a lot of gigs.
1: Not a lot. Is it something you want to do more of?
0: The things I really want to do is more like composition.
1: Okay.
0: So yeah, maybe I can like stay in the room and then just shut the door and writing stuff.
1: Absolutely.
0: That makes me like more comfortable.
1: Yeah.
0: But I'm not against like going out and performance. I treat it as a valuable experience for every musician. So if anyone of us got a chance to play a live performance outside of college, I think just go.
1: Yeah.
0: Go, yeah. Don't think, just go.
1: Absolutely. Okay, the next track we're going to hear is you. It's a song called Where Is Summer. Tell us about this tune.
0: I wrote it like right before the semester began. It's during summer. So I just sit in my room and then just look through the windows. The sunshine is warm, and then there's trees and birds. And of course, a raccoon is yowling.
1: Yeah. Welcome to Toronto.
0: Yeah. So I decided to write a tune, like an easy tune with a chilling rhythm. So I decided to make it as a bossa nova. So
1: nice. Yeah. And you're playing on this with Woodley Watson and Joshua Cox?
0: Yeah.
1: And this is the one that you just said you recorded in your colleague's studio?
0: Yeah.
1: I love it. Okay, here is a tune called Where Is Summer, written by our guest and performed by our guest on Jazzology. This is David Fung.

0: That is Where Is Summer? Written and performed there by our guest this week on Jazzology, David Fung. David is a third-year guitarist in the Mohawk Music Program. Before jazz, metal. Heavy metal, death metal. There was something. I read it in your bio and I thought, yeah. Extreme metal or something? Like, how did you go? Like, what was it that made you kind of think metal to jazz? I know you mentioned there was a song that kind of was interesting to you, but that's a big difference.
1: Yeah.
0: So do you ever bring the metal back into the music ever again? Like, do you ever the music you were first interested in, does it ever kind of sneak into your playing now?
1: Yeah. why I was doing the improvisation.
0: Yeah.
1: It just make me want to play a lot of notes, you know. So all my colleagues and my teachers say, play less notes, make a space.
0: Yeah. Well, because in metal, I don't listen to a lot of it. I listened to it when I was younger. Mm-hmm. I don't listen to it, but it seems there are a lot of notes, you know,
1: and,
0: kind of thing.
1: And most of them are in like the downbeat. And
0: Right. So, okay, then I'll switch it around. Do you ever bring any of your jazz into metal playing?
1: Oh, yeah.
0: Yeah? Do you find you can solo better in metal now after your jazz studies?
1: I can write some, like, weird riff, like more interesting stuff than before, because I know how the voice leading and doing some, like, chord changes, how to deal with all those voicing, like, because before, in my experience, before the music education, I only can, like, depends on my ears, and everything is in root position.
0: Yeah.
1: Dum dum dum dum dum like that. So, but now I treat like jazz is like a tool for me. So I can like easily handle any kind of music, because it's just like a language. It shows how to talk. How to use the phrase, how to create a phrasing, or something like that.
0: Yeah, absolutely. We're going to listen to some Joe Pass next. Mm-hmm. Joe Pass is such a... I love that you included him in your list. Why? Why Joe Pass for you?
1: It's really interesting for me. Like, the first time I get into a program, our professor wanted us to buy some like guitar book just for practicing and learning, and he showed some books for us, and I found that why there are so many books, there is a face of a person on it, and then I figured out that's Joe Pass, and then, okay, I'm gonna take a listen to him.
0: That's such a great way of approaching it.
1: Yeah.
0: Who is that guy? Why is he on all my guitar books?
1: Yeah, I had no idea about jazz at all, like before.
0: Yeah.
1: So it was a trial. So I kind of like find some of his tunes and then take a listen. Not like very deep. But I really like his playing,
0: right?
1: Especially those like core melody. It just sounds totally different than others.
0: I was just going to ask you, what is it about his playing that you like? And it's just his approach that way. And why this particular tune? You wrote Everything I Love. It was a live tune, and it was a Cole Porter tune. Why this song?
1: Because I have a habit, so I put on some track, like random track, while I was sleeping.
0: Mm-hmm.
1: And if there's something catch my ears, it would like wake me up.
0: Yeah.
1: So that's where the point I'm gonna put the song into my playlist and then have a listen. Cause when I was sleeping, my musical mind is shut down, right?
0: Right.
1: It's only like voice.
0: But I love what you were saying about when you're sleeping, your musical mind, you know? Yeah.
1: So everything that my ear will capture, that must be something really natural, like something really like can touch me. So
0: yeah.
1: Yeah. And that's how I found this song.
0: I love it.
1: It has a little bit like bluesy line in between, and it's so fun. It's just so funny to listen.
0: What? I love that. That's such a great story, and I love that, that's how you connected with this tune.
1: Yeah.
0: All right, let's check it out now. Here is Joe Pass, the Cole Porter tune recorded live from the A La Salle Playe recording. This is Everything I Love on Jazzology with our guest, David Funn.

0: That's Joe Pass, Everything I Love, recorded live. And that is the tune that was part of the list brought in by our guest this week on Jazzology. It is David Fung. What do you want to do next? You are towards the end of your time at Mohawk. What do you see yourself doing once you're done school?
1: I haven't made a decision yet, but there's one thing I really want to do is like a gaming music.
0: Gaming music?
1: Yeah, because I'm kind of like a fanatic of video games.
0: So. Yeah. Do you guys get a chance to study any of that at school? Because I know it is a big thing now.
1: Yeah, probably like next semester. We have our theme scoring. Yeah, we go on.
0: Very cool.
1: I think there's some connection between like theme scoring and gaming music.
0: Yeah.
1: Yeah, so...
0: It is. It's interesting. I remember going to a conference at one point in time, and they were saying video game music and video game creation is actually outdoing television and film combined. Like, it's so popular, and there's so much music being written for it. So something like that, you'd maybe want to compose for video games.
1: Yeah, yeah.
0: How much playing do you think you'd want to do?
1: Playing, if I have chance.
0: Yeah,
1: yes, but I'm still like want to play.
0: Yeah, you still want to play, but composition is more your focus.
1: I mean, like, I'll put composition at the first place. Yeah.
0: Yeah.
1: So playing at the second place.
0: Yeah. Yeah. Do you think you want to stay in Toronto?
1: Yeah, maybe.
0: Yeah.
1: I haven't made any like decision.
0: Right, right. And that's another thing you've had to do, you know, besides switching music styles and going from something you were accustomed to when you were younger to jazz, there's a cultural shift too. You know, you had a double or triple battle when you were first moving
1: here.
0: Oh,
1: yeah, yeah, yeah.
0: When you think about, you know, your education overall, do you feel that you mentioned structure when you first moved and the difference between when you were teaching yourself and when you were in university, it felt like it was a little more structured. You had that circle and they all had to feed each other. Do you think you would have been able to do that on your own?
1: You mean like...
0: Let's say now that you've gone through it, if you were to talk to your younger self, to David from... 10, 12 years ago, what would you be able to guide him based on the education you've had?
1: Yeah, absolutely.
0: Yeah? So you feel that the grasp of what you've received, it's just, you know, it's kind of there. The structure has helped you and stuck with you. What do you say to students if there's a young guitarist out there right now, a metal player, who's thinking they want to try something different? What would you say, how would you say they should start it?
1: Knowing every note on your guitar and read stuff on the staff, on the real staff, do some sight reading and play with others, make friends with bassists, drummers, stealing some ideas you like from other guitarists, like that.
0: We all do it. The last track that we're going to listen to is Emily Remler, Look to the Sky. The Jobim tune. Tell us why you've chosen this track.
1: I was being an ensemble in my first year with the our instructor named Mark Ucci, and then we were like newbie back then, so I have no idea about it, and have no idea about like jazz. So he gave up some leashes and asked, he wanted us to play in the ensemble, and then we found this song. And then this song is not that hard. It's a bossa nova, especially for me. I think it's kind of like a good gateway for me to get into jazz music, because the rhythm is not that really really hard, so it's easy for me to catch up, and it has a nice melody, and the change is interesting with some sort of like key shifting and
0: nice.
1: Things like that. So it's a nice tune to play with others. So,
0: all right. Yeah. Okay, let's check it out now. This is Emily Remler, Antonio Carlos Jobim's Look to the Sky on Jazzology.

0: There's Emily Remler and Look to the Sky on Jazzology with our guest, David Fung. David, if people want to find out more about you and follow your career, how can they do that?
1: Oh, you can easily find me on Instagram. My Instagram name is Legendary Triangle Player with no space.
0: Legendary Triangle Player.
1: Yeah.
0: That might be the best one yet. I love it. So there you go. If you want to find out more about David, you can find him on Instagram. And the handle is Legendary Triangle Player. I love it. Congratulations on everything. Thank you for being part of Jazzology this year. It's been great meeting and chatting with you. That is David Fung. You can find him on Instagram, Legendary Triangle Player. And before we go, I want to say thank you to the rest of the team here on Jazzology. Glenn Cross for engineering and production, Jelani Watson for pre-production, our friends at RBC, as well as Chris and Susan Climo, and the Alistair and Mary Stewart Fund for Artistic Advancement in Jazz for their continued support. 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And one more time, our thanks to David Fung. Thanks for joining us. We'll see you next time for more Jazzology. Until then, life is full of choices. I'm really glad you chose to spend some time with us.
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14: 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This is Jeff.
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0: You're darn right, it's the Magic Hour. It's Brad and Jeff with you. Great to be along. Hope you're well. And we've got a loaded show ready to go here for us. You know, we're basing this kind of on, great to be with you, Jeff, before I
1: hey,
0: carry
1: good to be
0: on
1: with you,
0: the,
1: Brad.
0: Go to my prepared notes. We're celebrating summer, and when I said to Jeff, let's celebrate summer, but do a show that has some of our favorite summer kind of tunes, but let's leave summertime on the sideline. And you agreed with me. It's not that summertime is a bad tune, but it's a tune that you get to hear an awful lot, and maybe it didn't need another play here. I don't know what your feelings are on it. That's
1: and
0: kind
1: it's on,
0: of the way.
1: It's on the nose, too. It's on the nose. You guys have heard plenty of that. And I was realizing, yeah, I agree with you, Brad. And I've had, not to be a jerk about it, but I've had plenty of summertime, this song. Plenty. We've had plenty of that, and you've had plenty of that, and you'll get it again, I'm sure.
0: Yeah, I wanted to ask you, like, when you're perpetually in nice climate, does summer have a different feel than fall, spring, or winter where you are? Are you like, yay, summer's here, or it's just June 25th or whatever?
1: Yeah, I have so many answers to that. I mean, my son just finished it. He just graduated 8th grade the other day, where they call it culminating, which means he's going to high school. And when that happens, you feel a passage into, you know,
0: right.
1: Even I feel like school's out for me.
0: Right.
1: So that helps, you know, things along. And I remember my dearly departed pal, Cleto, who used to lead the band at Jimmy Kimmel Live, who we lost last November. Anytime he'd see a girl in short shorts, he'd say, summer's here. So that's what, when you said that, I went, you know what? There is still a
0: identifiers.
1: Yes.
0: But I love that we were going to start, because I thought about this one too. It's a great way to honor a legend as well as we kick off the show. Jeff, get us going here.
1: Well, I'm sure most of you jazz listeners and fans know that we lost the great Sonny Rollins about 2 weeks ago-ish, two, three, something like that. And Sonny Rollins, he's kind of the last man standing of a generation and as a movement and as one of the original innovators of bebop improvising and a personality too. A guy that had a restless spirit and changed his own course of music a number of times. And but in that journey, recorded and wrote one of the most played, and we talked about summertime maybe being overplayed.
0: Yeah.
1: This is arguably been overplayed too, but I never lose delight in hearing it. I don't
0: agreed.
1: Know about you.
0: Agreed, 100%.
1: This is a tropical-themed song, and in bebop, that was maybe not as common when this was written, but sure does feel good going down every time. The great Sonny Rollins with his song, St. Thomas, on the Magic Hour.

0: We are celebrating summer here on the Magic Hour. It's Brad and Jeff with you, and that is pianist Alfredo Rodriguez with a beautiful tune called Bloom from his Little Dream recording. I'm just a big fan. Of course, he's a player at the highest level, but also the songwriting is so... it just sort of pops right out of your speakers there. They're great melodies, kind of like jazz hits in some ways, especially on that album. He made a great run on Mac Avenue, still records for Mac Avenue. But I don't know, any feelings about Alfredo, the Cuban pianist?
1: I'm going to be honest, was not familiar
0: Love
1: with
0: it.
1: Him.
0: Good.
1: And it was a beautiful, really, like you said, beautiful song. And I think maybe, like, kind of as you're hinting, I love when jazz isn't afraid to kind of go almost songwritery and yes. not lose us in the process of writing jazz. And we're so tricky and complicated and we're going to lose you. This is one where you feel like, oh, I'm kind of sucked into the song of it.
0: Take us to these summer sounds. I am looking forward to hearing.
1: Nothing sounds more summery than this. And I know, Brad, I know some of you are going to turn your yes. nose up. You're going to hear the word Spirogyra and you're going to go, absolutely not. But let me tell you something about Spirogyra. These early albums.
0: Come on.
1: These early Spirogyra albums. And I'm going to challenge you, Magic Hour Jazz FM listeners, to dig into the early Spirogyra, maybe the first five, six albums. You will find some of the funkiest. I mean, you may think Jay Bekenstein, whatever. He did start a movement. He's the leader of Spirogyra, often on the alto and the soprano. But in the supporting cast, there was Randy Brecker. There was Steve Jordan on drums. Some of the funkiest New York guys. You can on this track, you're gonna hear a guy from Eli, I think it's Konkanoff, I think a Rochester guy on drums. But Gad would be on drums. You know, these are the on this song you're gonna hear it. And the reason, part of the reason, it's called Pacific Sunrise from an album called Free Time. Will Lee, my buddy Will Lee, who we're both a fan of, the great bass player, New York bass player, David Letterman alum. Said this is one, he's on this, heavily featured on bass. I think it's worth a listen and worth a revisit of the summer sounds of Spirogyra, which I think, I don't know, they make me feel good. So I'm happy to deliver it on the air. Let's listen to Pacific Sunrise of the Magic Hour.

Oh, there is Dizzy Gillespie, some classic jazz, and in front of that, yes, unapologetically, some Spira Gyra for us here, and a tune called Pacific Sunrise. We're celebrating summer. I thought Dizzy kind of fits into that mold too. Bang, bang.

0: passed. I was now that I'm. It was only for a brief time. They realized it wasn't great optics. But
1: we're going to keep celebrating summer. So come on back. Take a quick pause, and the King and I will be with you in just mere moments.
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0: Welcome back, everybody.
1: Yes.
0: It's the Magic Hour. I'm Jeff, and who's with me?
1: My name is Brad Barker, and I am delighted to be here. Speaking of introducing each other to new music, what do you got here? Because I am unfamiliar.
0: Oh my gosh, this album. And I encourage the listener to pull up an album called, it's the Marcos Valle. I think it's Valle. I've loved this guy for 20 years, and I never know. It's not Valle because he's Brazilian. So I think it's Valle, we could just say it, because I live in the Valley. No, Marcos Valle, V-A-L-L-E.
1: Love the cover.
0: You saw the cover, right? So the cover, he's got kind of a bleach blonde long hair, like he's just come out of the ocean, but he's wearing a kind of Miami Vice outfit, and he's got multicolored cocktails that he's serving.
1: 14 of them in front of him.
0: And it's great. Look it up. It's a self-titled, I think, 1983 album. And it is, so he comes from the 60s, the Tropicália movement in Brazil, and wrote a bunch of songs, including this one that you probably know, which we kind of anglicized into summer samba. Da da da da da da. You know, all these, you know, yes. It's kind of elevator music almost. And he wrote the song and a number of other songs that became kind of Brazilian standards. But this is his very 80s, almost kind of Al Jarreau-ified version of it. His re-recording of Summer Samba called Samba de Varão, I believe, which is literally Portuguese for Summer Samba. I know the Verano and that. Anyway, let's listen to Marcos, because this feels,
1: it's got
0: the hip horns and the whole, and the great groove, and you'll feel like you want to, you know, you pull up a Mai Tai and get in that swimming pool on the Magic Hour. Let's listen to Marcos.

0: Well, that's it on the Magic Hour. We've gone to Brazil for the summer for our summer-themed show, and that was Summer Samba, an 80s version. Brad, let's stay in Brazil, shall we?
1: You know, this is a tune from Emily Claire Barlow, everyone familiar if you listen to Jazz FM 91, the two-time Juno winner. And this is a tune from her tribute recording from '01, and I remember when I first started at the radio station in 2001, I heard this song in the library. Someone was in there playing, and I was like, we can play stuff like this? This sounds... like, it was so inviting to me. It was such a great version of Waters of March from the tribute recording. I just was really excited about the prospect of unearthing more music that sounded like this that we could get on the radio as quickly as possible. So here is Emily Claire Barlow celebrating some summer with us. This is Agosto Marco here on the Magic Hour.

0: Happy summer, everyone. We're celebrating it here on the Magic Hour today, and that's Emily Claire Barlow with Waters of March, the Jobim tune. All right, Jeff, over to you, sir. What's going?
1: We're doing a lot of Brazil. I think Brazil feels like summer, right? It feels does. And the bossa and the samba and those kinds of music do feel like you can almost. It's kind of amazing how music can transport you to. You feel like you're kind of visiting a beach or that weather, right? Music can do that. That's cool.
0: We both put these lists together, you know, in isolation, but when it got together, there's so many of these kind of shared kind of Brazilian kind of influences and Cuban influences that are just perfect for summer. So we continue.
1: Let's stay there for George Duke's legendary Brazilian Love Affair album. Early on in our previous show, The View from LA, I did a little tribute to George Duke, who I toured with in 2005 as his second keyboard player. One of the highlights of my career and a learning experience. And he was a wonderful guy to spend time with. Just, he's a giant spirit, loved sharing stories, loved sharing his spirit, generous, fun. And this is a fun record. This is Summer Breezin' from the late great, one-of-a-kind legend George Duke from A Brazilian Love Affair on The Magic Hour. It's summer, everybody.
0: Woo!

0: Oh, wrapping up our summer tribute with a beautiful tune from Dee Dee Jackson, the Canadian pianist there, and a tune called Summer. Do you do you remember one of your first outdoor summer live gigs that you were just like, this is summer and I am seeing music right now and life is good?
1: Oh, going to. Yeah. Yes. Here at the Hollywood Bowl, it was then called the Playboy Jazz Festival. It was later rechristened the Hollywood Jazz Festival. It's now the Blue Note Jazz Festival.
0: Wow.
1: And it's actually, it's this weekend. It's like, it's wow. happening in mid-June always. And yeah, those always felt like, because that's the official open of the Hollywood Bowl season.
0: So great.
1: That. How about you?
0: I think I remember visiting Toronto before I lived here. And we had this in the round at Ontario Place. The stage turned 360 degrees, outdoor lawn seating, and Matheny was there. It's summer night, and you know they're doing the vocals, and he's got the guitar trumpet, and it's a summer night. He's got the shorts going. It was everything that I wanted a Matheny show to be here in Toronto, and I was projecting all my someday I will live here, someday I may play here, all those
1: dreams.
0: That kind of dreams. Yeah, exactly.
1: Summer dreams. And, and let me now you set me up perfectly for this. Before we go, I think we're sleeping on a big summer tour. You know, one of the most exciting things about summer for you Canadians and you Toronto is this Rush tour that's happening, and that's exciting.
0: We were both, Jeff and I were talking this week. We saw some footage, and we were both like, yeah, it is such a feel-good story to begin with, and then the music is great. It sounds like they came back at a very high level, and everyone's just embracing it. There's almost so many great angles around it. It's very great and exciting and wonderful for music nerds like me. And
1: for everything, for music, for Rush fans, for this young Annika Niles on drums. And I know I was watching another clip yesterday and going, they're all smiling.
0: I know, Jeff.
1: Right? They're all smiling. How is that not infectious?
0: Couldn't have said it better myself. Enjoyed our summer episode. I hope you did too. It's bbarker@jazz.fm if you want to say hi. That's bbarker@jazz.fm. Jeff, it's all yours. Get us out of here. Go.
1: Let's do it. Abracadabra, everybody. Thanks.
0: Ooh, bye.
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0: I'm John Pizzarelli.
1: I'm Jessica Malasky.
0: And this is Father's Day weekend, wherever you're listening. And we opened with Oscar Peterson playing Wave, and in there was Bucky Pizzarelli playing his Papazian classical guitar, as he called it, the gut string.
1: Aw, that's very nice.
0: So I found a bunch of things that my father was on that you may or may not have heard over the years on Radio Deluxe, and I thought I would play them today in celebration of Father's Day.
1: Your daddy.
0: Yes, my father.
1: And thank you for being such a great dad to our children.
0: I'm lucky to have you steering the bus.
1: Oh, I don't think so. The bus? What you got?
0: Well, right after that, I thought we'd stay in the bossa nova vein, if you like that vein, and play Double Rainbow, Antonio Carlos Jobim from Terra Brasilis. There are two guitar players on this. I think it's Vinnie Bell and Bucky Pizzarelli. Each of them had two notes to play. And you'll hear them going, goon-ching, ka-ching, goon-ching, ka-ching. And it was an arranger by Klaus Ogerman. It's a beautiful song called Double Rainbow.
1: Amazing.
0: On
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0: Antonio Carlos Jobim and Double Rainbow from Terra Brasilius. My father's on that record.
1: Incredible.
0: Amazing.
1: How come we didn't get a... I wasn't really aware of those bossa novas. We could have done that. Some of that for his birthday party when he was 85. At the 92nd Street Y?
0: They were too difficult.
1: Try to figure it out. That's right. Itsy bitsy teeny weeny yellow polka dot bikini, which
0: better.
1: He also played on, was a lot easier.
0: That's right.
1: You want to hear a little Catherine Russell to round out the section? Here's Catherine Russell from the great record called Send For Me. This is You Stepped Out of a Dream. And you did, Mr. Pizzarelli.
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0: Catherine Russell, and you stepped out of a dream. I'm John Pizzarelli. You are?
1: Jessica Mileski.
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0: record called Because of You. Remember that record?
1: Yes.
0: It's a great record, and that's if I could write a book.
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0: And there's a Radio Deluxe Facebook page, which a lot of people who listen to the show communicate with each other on, which is really nice.
1: Right.
0: Talk about their favorite records and moments.
1: In keeping with Father's Day, I've told this story before. My father was in Copenhagen with Zoot Sims, Benny Goodman, Mousie Alexander, Bill McGuffey on piano. Oh, it was a hell of a band. Hal Gaylor and Peter Appleyard. And they in this particular program, Zoot Sims would feature, Benny Goodman would feature Zoot Sims. There's actually a video of it online, and I've actually seen that it's on record now, too, this performance. After Zoot Sims played Emily, I believe, the place went crazy, and they do that clapping that they do. This is 1972. And so you can see on the video Benny Goodman asking Zoot, what would you like to play? You should play another piece, play an encore. And while they're clapping.
0: That's very generous.
1: And Zoot Sims leans in, and he says, how about It Had to Be You? And Benny goes, great. And he turns with his clarinet and goes, ba, ba, ba, ba, ba. And Benny plays It Had to Be You all by himself with the rhythm section and finishes. And they all applaud. And then Zoot looks at him and says, you just played my encore. And everybody laughs. And Zoot's about to walk off. And Benny says, no, no, don't go. He goes, well, I'm not going to tell you what I'm going to play. You'll just play it. And they all laugh. And then finally he says, and Benny says, you play what you want. I'm walking off. And Zoot Sims plays Too Close for Comfort, which we're about to hear right now with Bucky Pizzarelli on guitar on
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0: was Zoot Sims with my dad and Mousy Alexander and Hal Gaylor, a little section that they played during a Benny Goodman concert in Copenhagen. They
1: I have
0: would
1: a
0: go
1: question.
0: For, they would, oh, go ahead.
1: How did Mousy get his name?
0: That's a very good question. I don't know what Mousy's real name was.
1: Bucky and Mousy?
0: Bucky, Mousy, Zoot, sometimes Slam in that band. It was. They went away for 6 weeks. I mean, think about going all around Europe in 1972.
1: And your mom went, right?
0: My mom went. They went first
1: you
0: in
1: stayed 19... with your grandparents?
0: They first went in 1970, and they for 6 weeks, they went on BOAC. And I didn't realize, my father said, oh, I threw up on the plane the whole time. Like, he couldn't fly. He was so nervous. He was so, I never realized that he...
1: What's BOAC?
0: Exactly. British something, air something.
1: Oh.
0: And they flew...
1: Because he wasn't used to flying?
0: He just, yeah. I don't think he had, you know, he just didn't do that. And at the end of his life, the last 10 years, he would just sit on a plane and not have coffee or milk, water or anything. And then Poplawski would laugh because he'd get off the plane and want a hot chocolate. But anyway, that's just a fun... I'm glad we got to play that. But you have something really wonderful.
1: Oh, I love this record. She's such a magnificent singer. At first, you might think she's Carly Simon or something. It's like in that lower register. But this is Liz Wright singing I Concentrate on You. It's just a beautiful record.
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0: That's a beautiful Liz Wright record of I Concentrate on You. Wonderful pick, Jessica.
1: Thank you. I like when I discover, yeah, I've known that about that record for a while, but I forgot about it and I wanted to take it back and put it in rotation.
0: Fantastic. 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

0: Segment three began with one of my favorite records. That's Somebody Call Hanley from the Pizzarelli Party. That's Tony Tedesco, Larry Fuller, Martin Pizzarelli, Bucky Pizzarelli, everyone named Pizzarelli. I'm in there. Harry Allen and Aaron Weinstein.
1: Uh-huh.
0: It was a fun record that we got to all participate together.
1: Yep. That was your composition. Did you base that on a...
0: It's based on the chords of I Found a New Baby.
1: That makes sense.
0: And we
1: had...
0: Yeah. And, boy, how we miss Hanley, for crying out loud.
1: Yeah.
0: What have you got for us?
1: How about... Let me...
0: Before you play.
1: What?
0: We would be remiss if we did not mention the New York Knicks.
1: Oh, my gosh.
0: My goodness.
1: I mean, from my perspective, it was the single most exciting sporting event of any kind I've ever seen, except maybe the Red Sox in 2004.
0: Yeah.
1: But, I mean, God bless them. And New York, I haven't seen New York like this ever.
0: Yeah.
1: New York went crazy. I mean, people were kissing. It was like D-Day. People were kissing each other and strangers in Times Square. I mean, it was just beautiful. And
0: it was really lovely. We're actually taping this show before the parade. I've seen pictures. My niece is involved in parade preparations, and she's on a double-decker bus looking at the route at the moment.
1: Oh, how fun. What a fun job.
0: But it was just, it was one of those things. My son said, you know, you've shown me videos of the 1970 Knicks and Willis Reed and everything. He goes, I really feel like now I can say, I remember when the Knicks won. I can tell my grandchildren I was watching that
1: and
0: game.
1: And, you know, the thing was, Game four, you know, you can't count those guys out.
0: That was unbelievable.
1: You know, the Spurs are ahead 29 points, and they get to 20, and I turned to you and I said, you know, I think they got a chance now. Because 20 points, they're in their, but that Brunson, oh my God. What a lovely young man.
0: Yes, what a great team, a great bunch of guys. Yeah.
1: Anyway, yeah, we had to mention that because, you know, we're New Yorkers through and through, and that was, gotta have those things to celebrate.
0: Now you have
1: It becomes more than sport.
0: Yes.
1: Somehow it becomes sort of magic.
0: And it captured the city in such a beautiful way. Everybody out, it was just wonderful.
1: Yeah.
0: And speaking of being lucky.
1: Here's a little, Little Blossom Dearie sings Candor and Ebb.
0: No, she
1: Candor
0: doesn't.
1: And Ebb, Condon and Green.
0: Condon and Green.
1: Oh my God, I've got the fever. Lucky to be me. Lucky to be us. Lucky to be New Yorkers
0: on Radio Deluxe.

0: Blossom Deary, and Lucky to Be Me. I'm John Pizzarelli. You are?
1: I'm Jessica Mulaski.
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1: Yeah.
0: From the ballad book, right?
1: Yeah, it's called The Nearness of You, the ballad book. It's a really good record.
0: Yes, it is. And that was Always.
1: Always.
0: From
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0: An album called One Morning in May, This Nearly Was Mine. Bucky Pizzarelli on the guitar on Radio Deluxe.

0: This Nearly Was Mine, that was Bucky Pizzarelli. And what do you have to finish up the first half?
1: Well, you know, this is a fellow who you played with for years. He was part of your trio for years, Larry Fuller, great piano player.
0: Played with Ray Brown.
1: And yeah, his swinging piano player can play those octaves like nobody's business. But I was going through his records the other day, and he did a beautiful rendition of Both Sides Now, the Joni Mitchell song, and I thought I would play it for you now.
0: Here it is, Larry Fuller and Both Sides Now on Radio Deluxe.

0: That's Larry Fuller and Both Sides Now to finish up the first half of Radio Deluxe. What are you going to do to start the second half?
1: How about some more Joni Mitchell?
0: Okay.
1: This is from a dream that you had.
0: Oh, well, we'll look forward to that to start the second half. 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

0: It's second half of Radio Deluxe, and it began with...
1: That song needs no introduction whatsoever. Everybody knows it. It's iconic. That's the Old Blue Eye himself.
0: Old Blue Eyes. And Summer Wind, a Johnny Mercer lyric to a French melody, became a big hit.
1: I actually was looking to play that song to see if I could find another record of it, and there are several, but I kept going, no, you have to play it.
0: That one works perfectly, yeah. Right?
1: Yep.
0: Well, here.
1: Such vitality.
0: You're not going to miss, as we Italians say, not going to miss Sinatra. You know what I'm saying?
1: Who says that?
0: I don't know. So my son speaks every once
1: in a while. Here's a little Madeline Peru.
0: Fantastic. On Radio Deluxe.

pockets are jingling.

0: Madeline Peru and Heart of a Saturday Night. Actually, you sang that at the Carlisle.
1: I did. That's a record called, a big record for her, Half the Perfect World, it was called.
0: Half the Perfect World?
1: Mm-hmm. Tom Waits song. Every once in a while, I just surf around, you know, to try to find new singers from different parts of the country, especially parts of the country where we have radio stations, we're on radio stations, not have them, but
0: right.
1: We broadcast from. And there's a woman named Steph Johnson, who is out of San Diego, I believe, who's made several records of her own songs and then made a record called So in Love of Standard Songs, standards and, you know, new standards like Joni Mitchell songs and stuff like that.
0: Mm-hmm.
1: And this is her take on a song called I Wish I Knew. This is Steph Johnson from a record called So in Love.
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0: Yeah, that was Steph Johnson singing I Wish I Knew from a record called So in Love.
1: Fantastic.
0: Interesting sounding voice.
1: Yes, mm-hmm. Very much so. I'm John Pizzarelli. You are?
0: Jessica Mulaski.
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0: Segment 6 from the Deluxe Cabin began with Ahmad Jamal and his trio playing Will You Still Be Mine, from a famous record called Poinciana in 1951. I'm going to play Errol Garner next. His birthday would have been June 15th. All three of the piano players in this segment are from Pittsburgh, where we're on the air.
1: Ah.
0: So I thought, and there's a great, I don't know if it's been on the All Arts channel, but there's a great documentary about the history of jazz in Pittsburgh.
1: Really?
0: And it's wonderful. Just interviewing a lot of these people, especially, I think Ahmad Jamal is interviewed, and then Benny Benack, the third, is from Pittsburgh.
1: The young Benny Benack.
0: Yes.
1: Yeah.
0: Mm-hmm. And they were all great Pittsburgh musicians. I think George Benson and Ray Brown, a lot of great musicians out of...
1: Of course, you got Carnegie Mellon there, who has got the great musical department. So.
0: The Manchester Craftsman's Guild, too. The Ashbys are running there. So here is, also from Pittsburgh, from a record made in 1972 called Gemini, Errol Garner and his iconic record of Misty on Radio Deluxe.

from now I'm called Gemini. That's Errol Garner, born on June 15th, and a Pittsburgh resident. And that was Misty, a great record made in 1972. And to close out the trifecta, Billy Strayhorn playing Chelsea Bridge, also from Pittsburgh. And this is from an album called The Peaceful Side, a wonderful record of solo piano and small group piano playing by Billy Strayhorn on Radio Deluxe.

0: segment seven began with.
1: That was Dinah Washington singing Sunny Side of the Street from a record called The Complete Dinah Washington I Mercury, which I own hard copies of and will never. We're still trying to figure out what to do with all of our CDs. It's so horrible. But,
0: being in radio, we garnered a lot of records over the years.
1: Yeah.
0: In a pie cabinet that we haven't opened in years.
1: Yeah. And, and you've got all the artwork and all the liner notes, the stuff that you don't get when you're, and so many people now are doing the vinyl again.
0: Yeah.
1: But we just don't have the room for it.
0: I mean, I even, at the Montreal Festival, there's such a great record booths and CD booths. And I got an anniversary edition of Lady in Satin. That I don't even believe I've opened yet, but it has. Oh, actually, did because I saw the pictures of Columbia 30th Street, the studios, and where they made the record, and there's pictures and outtakes and everything. And I haven't had a chance to sit down and put it on and listen to it.
1: It's right, and terrible. As we were just talking about the other segment, you are more inclined.

0: That was Jessica Malassi singing The Dry Cleaner from Des Moines, which is a Joni Mitchell lyric to a Charlie Mingus a melody or solo. Nevertheless, that's a great record. And how about, that's a one taker too. That was the first take.
1: We did. And Randy Brecker came in and nailed it. Said, oh, that's it? Because he had another, he had to go teach
0: Yeah, we
1: somewhere.
0: Even did one more take. I was like, well, the first one's so good.
1: No, perfect.
0: So there we were.
1: And his brother was on the original.
0: Was on the original.
1: He was
0: record.
1: Like, oh, he didn't know when he was coming into play. He said, oh, this is really cool. My brother's on the original.
0: Yeah, Shadows and Light. That's right. You know, there was a, we do these concerts every Thursday at 6 p.m. Eastern on Facebook Live, John Pizzarelli Official, and also on Instagram. And it was such an interesting story about a friend of ours who had just gotten out of college, and he made his way down, and he was in a phone booth on, I guess it's 1962. So he actually got in a phone booth. I think with a psychology degree, and looked up psychologists. I forget how what the heck it was. And the second number that he called was literally on this across the street from where he was in the phone booth. And it began this life of him being a madman.
1: Ad guy,
0: what they call madmen because of this TV show. He was an ad
1: advertising.
0: Man. And he celebrated his 58th. Wedding anniversary to his wife Ellen, so I thought we would play Tony and his favorite song is As Time Goes By, and here's the Tony Bennett record of it.
1: That's for Joel and Ellen.
0: Joel and Ellen
1: on their 58th, a week too late.
0: And I believe Bucky's playing rhythm guitar on this
1: record. Oh, that's amazing.
0: On Radio Deluxe.

0: hey, that's Tony Bennett and a little swinging record of As Time Goes By. I've loved the song, and I've always loved the movie.
1: Incredible song.
0: Casablanca.
1: I know you. That's your favorite movie.
0: It is my favorite. There's something about it, and just the way that song appears in it and throughout whenever I hear it. And that's also, we had the verse too, Stay in Age We're Living In, because cause our apprehension. Well,
1: ain't that the truth?
0: Without apprehension, we'll move into the final segment after a slight pause, along with John Pizzarelli. You are
1: Jessica Malasky,
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1: If my name were Blossom Dearie, I would do a self-titled record.
0: You don't want to have one called Jessica Mulaski?
1: Jessica Mulaski Pizzarelli, how about that? They have to do it on vinyl.
0: They run out of ink. That's why we need record. We need that on vinyl just to fit the title. Mm-hmm. They've got it covered. What have you got, Jess?
1: Well, let's hear a little bit of Bob Durobe. Better Than Anything.
0: Great. 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

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It's better than Jelly Roll Morton. It's better than Bolden or Bunk. It's better than President Lester. Better than

better than elephants, elephants, elephants dancing. Yeah, it's better than clowns on parade. 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

0: is better than driving around the park or watching fireflies after dark. 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
1: Bob Doro, like Bureau.
2: Like Bureau.
1: And better than anything.
2: Better than anything. We don't know what that is.
1: That's right.
2: Better than anything.
1: What a great sound.
2: He used to come see us because I worked with Frischberg, you know, at the Algonquin, and they were best buddies. And they made all those fun records together.
1: And they wrote I'm Hip together. Yeah. And Who's on First?
2: Yeah. And he was, you know, we lived up in somewhere in Pennsylvania.
1: Actually, he was at the Delaware Water Gap.
2: Yeah.
1: Out that way. Yeah.
2: And, you know, just like 90 with mm-hmm. the long ponytail. Hilarious.
1: It was wonderful.
2: Hilarious guy.
1: He made some great records.
2: How about a little, you know, when you talk about, I just love this record. And I'm not, this is What'll I Do? Harry Nilsson from Schmielsen, a little touch of Schmielsen in the night.
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0: Harry Nilsson and What'll I Do?
1: Well, why don't you play that? You were talking about Dave and Bobby Doro. Why don't you play I'm Hip?
0: Yeah, this is from his album Classics. Yeah. 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
2: I'm hip, I'm no square, I'm alert, I'm awake, I'm aware,

Saturday night, with my suit buttoned tight and my suede on, I'm getting my kicks, digging arty French flicks with my shades on. Cause I'm too much, I'm a gas, I am anything but middle class. When

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0: Yes, here in the air-conditioned comfort of our cabin. I'm John Pizzarelli, you are.
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Sax man Joshua Redman with the Led Zeppelin tune The Crunge from the 2005 album Momentum. That track opens up the last edition of Sunday Drive for the month. Happy June 28th. We've got a beautifully eclectic mix of celebrations on the calendar today. On the folk side, it's National Paul Bunyan Day, honoring the legendary lumberjack. If you're looking for a snack, you can choose between the sweet comfort of National Tapioca Day or the vibrant flavors of National Ceviche Day, a dish so vital to Peru's heritage, it was declared a National Cultural Heritage. It's also International Caps Lock Day, so feel free to send your messages in all caps just for the fun of it. Closer to home, it's a massive day in the city. It's International Pride Day with Toronto's parade kicking off at 2 this afternoon. Plus, it's the final stretch of the Toronto Jazz Festival. We'll be diving into today's lineup later in the show, so stay tuned. Kicking off our first set is a beautiful track from Toronto-based bassist Rich Brown, recorded entirely on the bass guitar using only studio tracking, no looping or sequencing. It transcends traditional technique-heavy bass records to prioritize global melodies, storytelling, and rich polyrhythmic textures. Here's Rich Brown with Ukulala from Sunday Drive on Jazz FM 91. Good afternoon.

0: The Crusaders Ain't Gonna Change a Thing from the album Second Crusade. Kurt Elling in the middle with the title track from the album Super Blue, and Rich Brown kicked off that set with a track called Ukadlala. Canada will play South Africa in the historic round of 32 at the FIFA World Cup. After securing their first ever knockout berth, the Canadians are in Los Angeles for this afternoon's matchup, facing a surprising South African squad following their 1-0 upset over South Korea. You still have some time to pick up all your snacks and refreshments you need for the game. Kickoff is around 3 o'clock. Go, Canada, go. Still to come, Peter Erskine and the Dr. Band, Denzel St. Clair, Poncho Sanchez, and up next, Grammy-winning drummer and bandleader Ulysses Owens Jr. with a track from his latest Around the World with You, featuring his ensemble Generation Y. That's next from Sunday Drive on Jazz FM 91.
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Poncho Sanchez with Watermelon Man. And before that, we heard from Ulysses Owens Jr. and Generation Y with a track called Prodigal Son. Coming up on the Sound of Jazz this afternoon at 4, we're featuring Getz and Gilberto Volume 2, recorded live at Carnegie Hall on October 9th, 1964. The album takes a cool approach by letting both masters do their own thing. Now, instead of a joint session, the night is split into two distinct vibes: a stellar set from Stan Getz's jazz quartet and a beautifully understated performance by João Gilberto's Bossa Nova Trio. Getz and Gilberto, Volume 2, live at Carnegie Hall today at 4 on The Sound of Jazz from Jazz FM 91.

0: Peter Erskine and the Dr. Band wrapping up that set with Uncle Don. 50 Ways to Leave Your Lover by Dr. Lonnie Smith was the centerpiece in Denzel Sinclair at the start with You Treat Me So Good. Next hour, we'll hear music from Theo Croker, Lila Bialy, Ronnie Laws, Esperanza Spalding, just to name four. I'm Walter Van Afro. 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

Joey Alexander with a self-penned composition called Why Don't We, featuring trumpeter Theo Croker, and found on the album Continuance. We'll hear a Theo Croker original later in the hour. This past Friday marked the CN Tower's 50th anniversary. The tower officially opened to the public on June 26, 1976. 50 years later, the 553.33-meter landmark celebrated its golden milestone with a series of major festivities, including public birthday celebrations in Canada Lands Square at the base of the tower, and the release of a glow-in-the-dark commemorative $2 circulation coin by the Royal Canadian Mint. I got to admit, it's been a few years since I've been. How long ago was your visit? Was it when a friend or a relative visited the city for the very first time? That's usually when you do it, isn't it? Coming up this hour, we'll hear music from Lila Bialy, Takuya Kuroda, and Jody Prosnick Quartet is next. But first, from the album Radio Music Society, Grammy Award-winning bassist vocalist Esperanza Spalding, and I Can't Help It, from Sunday Drive on Jazz FM 91.

0: Takuya Kuroda with I Don't Remember How It Began, reaction by the West Coast Jody Prosnick Quartet in the middle, and Esperanza Spalding kicked it off with I Can't Help It. Today is the last day of the Toronto Jazz Festival, and over at the OLG stage in Yorkville, Charlie Rose Trio at 6:30, and Indo-Canadian percussionist and composer Anyanye at 8:30. Over at the Mod Club, it's Mai Simons and her eclectic blend of jazz, bossa nova, and mathy indie rock, Ale Nunez, opening up at 8. 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And over at the Rex, it's Paul Reddick at 5 and the Sicilian Jazz Project at 8. 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On the way, some Etienne Charles, Ronnie Laws, and up next, New York trumpeter Jeremy Pelt, and a cut from his latest Our Community Will Not Be Erased. It's a profound jazz modernist love letter. It features veterans and celebrates black resilience, heritage, and positive reinforcement through vibrant neo-bop and intimate ballads. 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

Ronnie Laws with Listen Here from the album Tribute to Eddie Harris, and Jeremy Pelt before that with Sandman. 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Our obit on Canadian musical icon and a very good friend of the station, David Clayton Thomas, and John Devenish turns his weekly spotlight on guitarist Jeff Gulab for his signature feature, The Artistry Of. 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

0: Trumpeter Theo Croker with an original called Real Episode. Etienne Charles in front of that with Mama Malade, and Lila Bialy at the start with the Leslie Feist tune Mushaboom. Hour three highlights includes music from Marcus Strickland, Toronto drummer Joe Bowden, and the late great Russell Malone, and much more. I'm Walter Van Afro. 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

The Heavyweights Brass Band with Rehab, the Amy Winehouse tune, opening up hour four of the program. The band just played the Brass and Brunch event over at Union Station a couple of days ago, and they'll be performing on August 6th at Toronto Music Garden, 479 Queens Quay West, as part of the Summer Music in the Garden concert series. Have you ever wondered what happens when the red light outside the studio goes on? 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Glenn pulls back the curtain and takes you inside the studio with Canada's premier talents, featuring incredible music, expert insights, and backstage access. This week's featured guest is Jay Douglas. Jay Douglas is an award-winning Toronto-based reggae icon whose musical career spans over five decades. Originally from Montego Bay, Jamaica, Douglas first rose to prominence in the 1960s as the frontman of the R&B group The Cougars. His enduring legacy and central role in shaping Canada's Jamaican music scene are prominently featured in the acclaimed documentary Play It Loud, How Toronto Got Soul. Today, he remains a vital, celebrated figure in global music. Jay Douglas is our next guest on Session Notes, tonight at 9, exclusively from Jazz FM 91.

0: Drummer Joe Bowden with 7-4 from his 2012 debut, Voices in My Head, that features Robbie Botosh, Alexis Barrow, and Louis Botosh. Diane Marino in the middle with This Can't Be Love, and Russell Malone kicked it off with a tune he wrote called Mugshot. Still to come this hour, music from Oakland Stroke doing Motown, Justin Gray, and a cut from his Grammy Award-winning album Immersed, and vocalist Kelly Lee Evans kicks it off next with a tune she wrote called Holding You. From Toronto, this is Sunday Drive on Canada's Jazz Station, Jazz FM 91.
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0: There's Lou Pamonti's Oakland Stroke with Papa Was a Rolling Stone, featuring vocalists George St. Kitts and Hivaro Smith. And Maria Kushensky, the Russian-Canadian pianist based in New York, with a tune called Windchill. Coming up in our last hour, music from Arturo Sandoval, Phil Nimmons, Snarky Puppy, and much more. I'm Walter Vinafro. This is Sunday Drive from listener-supported Jazz FM 91.
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0: Snarky Puppy with Zavi. The band are on their massive world tour right now, supporting their latest album, Somni, that features the Metropole Orchestra. They're headlining major European summer jazz festivals, followed by an extensive U.S. theater tour in the fall. The Inclusivity Festival, presented by the ICFF, is on now. It's a unique open-air cinema experience in Toronto's Distillery Historic District. It kicked off on June 25th and runs until July 19th. The multi-week cultural event features international film premieres, live music, and curated food tastings, all viewable from comfortable outdoor couches. 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John Batiste now with a track called Song of Storms from The Legend of Zelda that features Josh Harmon, the content creator known for his viral social media videos where he uses his drum set to recreate sound effects and rhythms from movies, TV shows, and internet memes. He's garnered millions of followers on platforms like TikTok and Instagram for his creative high-energy percussion work, and we're going to hear some of it right now. Here's John Batiste with Song of Storms from The Legend of Zelda featuring Josh Harmon from Jazz FM 91.
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0: The late great Canadian musical icon Phil Nimmons with the Dorian Way. His grandson, Sean Nimmons, will be part of our Oscar Peterson Day celebrations in August. Stay tuned for more details. And John Batiste before that with Song of Storms from The Legend of Zelda. Still to come, Arturo Sandoval, Monty Alexander, and coming up after the break, Joey DeFrancesco. I'm Walter Van Afro, and you're listening to Sunday Drive on Jazz FM 91.
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6: Come on, let's go!

Trumpeter Arturo Sandoval with the Standard Joy Spring, Monty Alexander in the middle with Marcus Garvey, and The Way You Make Me Feel by the late, great Joey DeFrancesco at the start. I mentioned earlier that the Sicilian Jazz Project is performing tonight at the Rex as part of the Toronto Jazz Festival. Downbeat is at 8. Guitarist Michael Acapinti launched the Sicilian Jazz Project in Toronto to preserve the archaic Sicilian dialect and folk songs his late parents taught him. He blended those old-world sounds with ethnomusicologist field recordings and arranged them for a modern ensemble, creating a boldly innovative cross-cultural jazz. It features his brother Roberto Acapinti, whom we'll hear from right now. Here's a tune called Herbie's Mood. Roberto Acapinti from Sunday Drive on Jazz FM 91.

0: Guitarist Kevin Eubanks wrapping up our last set of the afternoon with a track called 420, Queen Jerry by pianist Paul Cornish in the middle, and Roberto Acapinti at the start with Herbie's Mood. Coming up on the Sound of Jazz this afternoon at 4, we're featuring Getz and Gilberto, Volume 2, recorded live at Carnegie Hall in October of 1964. The album takes a cool approach by letting both masters do their own thing. Instead of a joint session, the night is split into two distinct vibes, a stellar set from Stan Getz's jazz quartet and a beautifully understated performance by João Gilberto's Bossa Nova Trio. Getz and Gilberto Volume 2, live at Carnegie Hall, today at 4 on The Sound of Jazz from Jazz FM 91, and at 5, The Big Bands with Glenn Woodcock. Before I leave, I would like to express our deepest gratitude to our monthly donors. 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Thanks for letting me into your headspace. 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I'm Walter Van Afro, and you've been listening to Sunday Drive from Canada's jazz station, Jazz FM 91.
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5: Hello, I'm Raina Hirsch, and welcome to Sound of Jazz. Today, we've got a delicious selection of tunes from bossa nova masters Stan Getz and João Gilberto. In 1963, the two came together to record the wildly successful album Getz Gilberto. This album is credited with igniting the bossa nova craze in North America and won the Grammy for Best Album of the Year. So after that, as you can imagine, the world was hungry for more from these two. And a couple years later, in 1964, they came together for a performance at Carnegie Hall and released the live album Getz Gilberto No. 2. On the night of the performance, the two headliners performed separate sets before coming together for the conclusion of their show, where they also had a special guest of João's then-wife, Astrid Gilberto, to sing The Girl from Ipanema. Now, that part of the concert did not make it on the original release of this live recording, but if you've got one of the reissues, you will be able to find it there. I hope that you enjoy Getz Gilberto No. 2, recorded at Carnegie Hall in October of 1964.

0: 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We're shining the spotlight on the incredible Canadian artists who have shaped our jazz landscape and continue to inspire audiences around the world. 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

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If you'd like to learn more about Stan Getz, Joao Gilberto, or any of the artists we feature on Sound of Jazz, just head on over to our website, jazz.fm. I'm Raina Hirsch. Thank you so much for joining me this week, and I'll see you next week for another episode of Sound of Jazz. And now, a little more from Stan Getz.

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10: 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Tonight's show was originally broadcast on June 27th, 2010. We hope you enjoy.

Hello, everybody. I'm Glenn Woodcock, and welcome to 5 Hours with the Big Bands tonight here on Jazz FM 91. And now that Heather has turned it over to me, we'll be back in our studios here in Liberty Village for the next 5 hours after some great stuff live from our broadcast location at the heart of the TD Toronto Jazz Festival in Nathan Phillips Square. And tonight we are going to have an awful lot of festival-related music, but first, something for all those people who are in Toronto for the G20 Summit. Here's Artie Shaw's orchestra from 1939, a little thing called Traffic Jam.

I'm Glenn Woodcock. Welcome to the Big Band program tonight from our studios in Liberty Village. When I was on an airplane coming back from Germany a few days ago, I was reading the international edition of Time magazine and discovered a rather lengthy feature on what they called the world's best music festival, the Montreal Jazz Festival. And they listed some of the wonderful jazz acts that were performing there, such as Boz Scaggs, Cyndi Lauper, Lionel Richie, and a lot more along those lines. And then Time magazine's international edition said, among the more straightforward jazz acts are people like Dave Sanborn, etc. And I'm just about jumping out of my seat saying, they're not the straightforward jazz acts, they're the real jazz acts. Montreal's Jazz Festival does great things for their city, but it should lose the name jazz and be called the Montreal Music Festival. It's a little more alliterative anyhow. But right now, since I mentioned the Montreal Jazz Festival, we'll have some music from that city and that festival in 1987 by Montrealer Vic Vogel on piano and Le Jazz Big Band. This is an excellent orchestra, and here's a great tune called Tempus Fugit on Jazz FM 91.

0: Let's see. Yannis Steprim, alto. David Turner, alto.
1: The voice of band leader Vic Vogel, and credit for the two great solo performances on alto on that recording of Bud Powell's Tempest's Fugit, recorded live at the Montreal Jazz Festival in 1987. And if you didn't catch the players, the names that Vic gave you were David Turner and Janis Steprins, both of them alto players. I'm Glenn Woodcock. We're going to pause briefly and come back with more jazz concert music, this time live from the famous Montreux Jazz Festival in Switzerland in 1977. Count Basie's big band will play Splanky right after the break on Jazz FM 91.
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0: Eric Dixon.
1: The Count Basie Orchestra, live from the Montreux Jazz Festival on July 15, 1977, with Neil Hefti's Splanky, featuring the tenor sax of Eric Dixon. This is Glenn Woodcock with the Big Band program tonight on Jazz FM 91. Well, from Count Basie at Montreux in 1977, how about Woody Herman and the Young Thundering Herd, live at the famous Monterey Jazz Festival out in California back in 1979. Here's Woody's interpretation of Juan Tiesel's Caravan with solos from Birch Johnson trombone, Frank Tiberi playing bassoon, Eric Sof drums, and the leader himself on soprano saxophone. Woody Herman at the Monterey Jazz Festival in 1979 on Jazz FM 91 Toronto.

0: ladies and gentlemen, Birch Johnson. Birch Johnson.
1: Band leader Woody Herman acknowledging a fine trombone solo by Birch Johnson on that performance live from the Monterey Jazz Festival out in California in 1979. Woody and the Young Thundering Herd. And here is fine jazz vocalist Roberta Gamberini with the Roy Hargrove Big Band from the trumpeter's first album with a large orchestra called Emergence. And the tune... Cole Porter's Every Time We Say Goodbye.

and Perdido on Jazz FM 91. A little while ago we had Caravan, written by Juan Tizol. Now it's Perdido with the Duke Ellington Orchestra.

Clark Terry on trumpet with Duke Ellington's orchestra, and Juan Tizol's Perdido, one of the tracks from an album recorded for Columbia on September 8, 1959, called Festival Sessions.

0: And we'll have more from that old LP as our Vinyl Corner feature coming up in the third hour of tonight's Big Band program. I'm Glenn Woodcock, and right after the break, we're going to get back in the festival live music mood and listen to something recorded at the Fujitsu Concord Jazz Festival in Japan in 1990. Singer Mel Torme with Frank West conducting the orchestra, and Mel will do a medley of You're Driving Me Crazy and Moton Swing on Jazz FM 91.
1: Now, we all, by that I mean the guys in the band, my trio, myself, and you, we all love Count Basie, right? Is anybody that doesn't love Count Basie? So what we would like to do right now, ladies and gentlemen, is a little segment of music, some tunes that are very much identified with the great, late Count Basie. You're driving me crazy. Wait, later, okay. What did I do? I'll need you later. What did I do to you?

0: Hear it live from the Longa McQuaid Performance Hall. Longa McQuaid, where the music begins.
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0: Dave LaLama, ladies and gentlemen.
1: Some wonderful piano by Dave on that live performance of the Dukes' I Got It Bad and That Ain't Good, performed by Woody Herman and the Herd at the Monterey Jazz Festival in 1979. At our own TD Toronto Jazz Festival tonight, Harry Connick Jr. is leading his band at the Cannon Theatre. And here's his orchestra right now and a tune that he wrote called Luscious. 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
0: You're listening to the best of the big bands with Glenn Woodcock. Tonight's show was originally broadcast on June 27th, 2010. 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
6: Live from the Fujitsu Concord Jazz Festival in Japan in 1990, that was Mel Torme with Frank West directing the orchestra, a medley of You're Driving Me Crazy and Moton Swing. And that music gets us into the second hour of tonight's big band program here on Jazz FM 91. And right now we're going to go over to Europe and a performance by the Hamilton All-Star Jazz Band live at the Montreux Festival in the year 1995. This is a band made up of some of the best student musicians from Hamilton area universities and colleges back then. And we'll have a vocal by Diana Panton, who has gone on to a very successful solo recording career. The Hamilton All-Stars, from Montreux, the sunny side of the street.

Diana Patton singing with the Hamilton All-Star Jazz Band live at the Montreux Jazz Festival in 1995. Right now, here's music by Ilario Duran and his big band from Toronto, and from Ilario's widely acclaimed album called From the Heart in 2006. We're going to hear Mambo Influenciado, featuring Ilario on piano and Piquito Di Rivera on alto saxophone.

The Alerio Duran Big Band and a recording of Mambo Influenciado from 2006. Up next, we've got music by drummer Brian Barlow and an all-star studded big band that he put together for a performance at the Regent Theatre in Picton as part of the Prince Edward County Jazz Festival back in August of 2006. Brian Barlow and his orchestra with Fascinating Rhythm, sung by guest Melissa Stilgenu on Jazz FM 91.

0: Thank you very much.
1: Drummer Brian Barlow and his big band with singer Melissa Stylianu at the Regent Theater in Picton from the Prince Edward County Jazz Festival 4 years ago. And that was Fascinating Rhythm, and also featured Guido Basso on flugelhorn, Robbie Botos piano. I'm Glenn Woodcock, and lots of jazz festival music on the program tonight. The GTA Orchestra is going to be featured right now on the Big Band Show with something they do very, very well, their interpretation of Glenn Miller's In the Mood.

0: This Canada Day, celebrate the soundtrack of our nation with Jazz FM 91's Made in Canada. 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

missing you since you went away, singing the blues away all day, waiting for you. I'm taking. You better get it before I float away.

Live from the Côte d'Azur in the south of France, the Duke Ellington Orchestra with Ella Fitzgerald getting a vocal assist from trumpeter Ray Nance on the Duke's Just Squeeze Me, live music made in the year 1966. Lots of live festival performances on tonight's program. Here's one by Canadian-born trumpeter Maynard Ferguson and his orchestra, Big Bop Nouveau, from the Great American Music Hall in San Francisco on the 27th of May, 1983. Maynard and Billy Strayhorn's Lush Life.

Live from the Great American Music Hall in San Francisco in 1983, trumpeter Maynard Ferguson on both open and muted horn, with Ron Pedley piano, Billy Strayhorn's Lush Life. Right now we have Count Basie's

Count Basie's orchestra at the Montreux Jazz Festival in 1977, and Neil Hefti's Freckle Face, a real feature for the band's piano player, who, of course, happens to be the band's leader. This is Glenn Woodcock with music for you until 10 o'clock tonight on this Sunday. And up next, we've got a recording by Harry Connick Jr., and here's his band from a few years ago, and a tribute to Harry's hometown, New Orleans, written by Hoagie Carmichael. This features Harry on piano on Jazz FM 91.

Harry Connick Jr. and his orchestra, and Harry's arrangement of Hoagie Carmichael's New Orleans. That featured young Mr. Connick on piano and the trombone of Craig Klein. I'm Glenn Woodcock, and we're going to end hour number two of tonight's big band program with something from the album that we're going to be featuring in a little more than half an hour as our vinyl corner feature. That album is on the Columbia label in stereo, early stereo from 1959, and it's called Festival Session. It's Duke Ellington's celebration of performing at jazz festivals all across North America in the summer of 59. And the album was recorded in Columbia's studios in New York City the day after Labor Day. One of the newer tunes from the album is called Cop Out Extension and is a feature for the band's great tenor man, Paul Gonsalves. Duke Ellington and his orchestra from Festival Session on Jazz FM 91.

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14: 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Tonight's show was originally broadcast on June 27th, 2010. We hope you enjoy.
15: Getting us well into the third hour of tonight's big band program, that was Duke Ellington and his orchestra featuring Paul Gonsalves on tenor sax and something the Duke wrote and called Cop Out Extension. It's from a Columbia album called Festival Session that we'll be featuring in about 20 minutes or so on Vinyl Corner. A lot of jazz festival music on the program tonight, and here is something from the Concord Jazz Festival out in California in 1979, Woody Herman and his orchestra and Lemon Drop on Jazz FM 91.

0: That's the way bebop was.
1: Woody Herman and the Herd, live from the Concord Pavilion at the Concord Jazz Festival in where else but Concord, California. And a recording of Lemon Drop, made before that enthusiastic live audience in the year 1979. The scat vocal was taken by George Rabbi, and then solos from Mike Brignola on baritone sax, Al Cohn tenor, Gene Smith and John Fedchuk trombones, Mark Lewis trumpet, and finally the vocalist George Rabbi on flugelhorn. Lemon Drop, Woody Herman's concert version from California. Well, that was a Concord Jazz performance, and so was the next one, but from Japan. Recorded live at the Fujitsu Concord Jazz Festival there in 1990. Vocalist Mel Torme with the Frank West Orchestra sent for you yesterday, and, well, look at that. Here you come today.
2: Look out, ding, ding, ding, bang.

Live from the Montreal Jazz Festival in 1987, hometown piano player Vic Vogel and Le Jazz Big Band with that rousing rendition of Duke Ellington's theme, Take the A-Train. That featured the trumpet of Roger Woodall and the drumming of Jacques Dampierre. And every time I play that, somebody sends me an email saying, what was that great version of A-Train that you played? Well, once again, that was Vic Vogel and Le Jazz Big Band from an album called Awesome, music made live at the Montreal Jazz Festival. Before that, from the Fujitsu Concord Jazz Festival in Tokyo in 1990, Mel Torme with Frank West Orchestra sent for you yesterday, and here you come today. Well, here's Dave and the band, Dave Statham singing from a recording made here in Toronto in 2006. And I know that this is the most popular download that the band has on its website, the theme song from Spider-Man.

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5: This is Glenn Woodcock with the Big Band program till 10 on Jazz FM 91. And now it comes time for our Vinyl Corner feature. And in the spotlight tonight, Duke Ellington and his orchestra. And not from one of his many live jazz festival recordings, such as Ellington at Newport, but something that he recorded in the Columbia Studios in New York City on September 8th, the day after Labor Day in 1959, and in honor of a summer spent crisscrossing North America and going to a lot of jazz festivals, Ellington titled this album Festival Session. It was recorded in stereo, which was pretty new back in 1959, and the sound is very, very good. We're going to listen, as usual, to a complete side of this old LP, and I've chosen side two, which starts off with a three-part tune called Idiom 59, featuring the clarinets of Jimmy Hamilton and Russell Procope, and also the flugelhorn of Clark Terry. Then we're going to have Mercer Ellington's familiar Things Ain't What They Used to Be, and finally a tune that stirred up a little bit of a controversy after the album was released in 1959, because Launching Pad is credited to Duke Ellington, yet the copyright in the Ellington files says that it was written by Clark Terry and Duke Ellington did the arrangement. So there you go. And it's a good tune, too. Duke Ellington and his orchestra, Festival Session. Idiom 59, parts 1, 2, and 3, Things Ain't What They Used to Be, and then Launching Pad. Our Vinyl Corner feature tonight on the Big Band Show on this Jazz Festival Sunday in Toronto on Jazz FM 91.

We've just listened to the complete side two from the Duke Ellington album called Festival Session, recorded in the Columbia Studios in New York City on September 8th, 1959, and that celebrates a summer of Duke Ellington and his orchestra at jazz festivals across North America. First, we heard Idiom 59, Part 1, featuring the clarinet of Russell Procope. Idiom 59, Part 2, then featured the clarinet of Jimmy Hamilton. And Part 3, the flugelhorn of Clark Terry. Then it was a little bit of Mercer Ellington's Things Ain't What They Used to Be. And finally, Launching Pad, featuring the trumpet of Ray Nance. Duke Ellington and his orchestra, side 2 from the stereo album called Festival Session, our Vinyl Corner feature tonight on The Big Bands on Jazz FM 91. To close out the third hour of tonight's Big Band show, we are going to return to the Regent Theatre in Picton, Ontario. On that Saturday night in August of 2006, when drummer Brian Barlow led his all-star big band there as part of the Prince Edward County Jazz Festival. And here is Brian and the band and an old-timer stomping at the Savoy.

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